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0: friends, we're Dave Mahoney with your chance to see Marilyn Manson celebrate 30 years of Antichrist Superstar live at the Fillmore New Orleans, October 14th and 15th. 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
8: I played a lot of Flight Simulator too in my younger days. 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
1: Okay, Mahoney, Audrey is calling us out. She wants us all to go around the room and disclose whether or not, because there was a survey done, the most guys, but a lot of guys believe that in an emergency situation, they could land an airplane.
2: It is most guys. It's one out of two men.
1: Okay.
3: I could try.
1: Yeah. Okay. So, but like, let's be honest with ourselves. You're on a plane. Let's say it's a passenger jet that is.
3: We got Wi-Fi?
1: Yeah, there's Wi-Fi.
3: I'm ChatGPT.
2: You are an emergency, man.
3: What? I don't have time to go to ChatGPT and be like, how to land a Boeing 737-8 MAX.
1: Let's properly set the scenario. This isn't like the plane is crashing or something.
3: Yeah, the pilot
1: is just
3: bitten by venomous spiders.
1: A not blinking venomous spider. Yes. And so
2: you're giving yourself more opportunity to research. No, the prompt is in an emergency. You don't get to pick the emergency. Just whatever an emergency is.
1: It can't be crash landing, right? Like the plane just has to be.
2: But that's not what the question is. You're
3: that's not what, like, if you don't, I'm not going to even have time to get to the cockpit if it's crash landing, you
1: right.
3: know? Like
1: the
2: pilot. In an emergency.
3: Is anybody here a pilot? That's the situation that happens. And I go, well, I have played a lot of Call of Duty.
1: Okay. And I, back in the day, used to play a lot of Top Gun.
3: Yeah.
1: On Nintendo.
3: And crashed into the aircraft carrier.
2: This is what's funny about this is that the prompt is in a emergency and you guys are framing it to where you're trying to get it to where you can say yes.
3: I can say that.
2: Crash landing, I totally can. We can't make it to where it's a crash landing.
1: If the pilot has a heart attack, it is an emergency. And so I think that's just fair. Because the challenge here is landing a plane, not pulling a plane out of a tailspin. No, I couldn't do that. Obviously not. But given the opportunity to save the day, I am one of the 50% that is enough of an idiot to say, I think I'd have a decent shot.
2: So it says, if you could land a plane case of an emergency,
1: right, yeah.
2: you think you could land a plane, not just like hold the sticks and fly it.
1: So Audrey, you're probably too young for it, but you don't understand the challenges of refueling midair on Top Gun back in the day. That, I would argue, Mahoney, harder than landing an actual plane.
3: There's
1: a lot of pilots out there.
2: Have you ever landed a plane?
1: No, but there's a lot of pilots out there that can do it.
3: And they're drunk half the time. I'm sober.
1: There's just that Southwest pilot that got busted for being drunk right before he got on the flight.
2: He actually passed that sobriety test.
1: Oh, did he?
2: It was pretty messed up.
1: The point is, like, you can be half drunk or, you know, because we see pilots all the time getting arrested for that sort of thing and still be landing planes. Refueling midair on Top Gun on the original NES, far, far more challenging.
2: Well, ladies and gentlemen, it seems that 100%, not just one and two, believe in my world that they can land a plane.
3: You're a lucky woman to be around such heroes.
2: Crash landing.
1: We are here to save the day.
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2: There's been a lot of chatter recently about what are the hottest hobbies that a guy can have. And, like, we landed on a few things.
3: Gaming. Call of Duty.
2: It's definitely not that. In fact, that was on one of the least hot hobby lists.
3: Dungeons and Dragons.
2: But, you know, like, playing an instrument, traveling, you know, woodwork, all of those things. Like, being, like, a man.
3: There's, like, four dudes. If Ron Swanson. That's it.
2: Also, like, reading was on there and learning foreign languages along with the traveling.
4: Do you do any of those things, Dave?
2: I can read.
3: Have you read? What was the last book you read?
2: Atomic Habits.
3: Is that a book?
2: Self-help book? Yeah,
3: that's a summer. But you've got a good looking wife, and she seems to be into you.
2: Yeah.
3: I mean, you know, I don't do any of those things. I got a good looking wife. She's not, you know.
2: So what you're saying is, fellas, don't get all hung up on if you don't play the piano. It's fine.
3: I mean, like, your hobby, you know, prior to your health journey, I would say was wine. And mine is Call of Duty. And we've both ended up with pretty good looking people.
5: I think that the basis is have a hobby.
2: Does drinking wine count as a hobby?
3: That's what I would say. I mean, outside of one
2: sommelier. That, you know what? I do love that wine has come far enough to be self-aware.
5: Yes.
2: You can make it a hobby if you just start talking about the notes.
5: The notes of the wine and the sniffing.
3: The notes are, I'm getting drunk.
5: The decanting.
2: Notes. Drunk again. So this woman called and basically said that all of these mythical guys that we're talking about that have these great hobbies, they're just not real.
6: Hi, you guys are asking about the stuff that makes a guy hot. I would love to find a guy that is, like, into theater and loves music. If he sings, if he plays an instrument, that's awesome. Especially like guitar or drums, that would be awesome. But that's probably why I'm single, because I can't find any good, I guess, straight guys.
5: I was going to say, you're terrible. Looking for a gay man, lady. But, I was 100%. Just, he's into theater,
2: into theater and he sings.
5: And he wants to go to Wicked with me.
3: She changed it into... you missed an important point here. She did point out she liked musicians as well. If he could play the guitar, he could sing, he could play drum. Notice, still, the bass is not getting any action. Every time.
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3: A better life with Dr. Sanjay Gupta.
6: We talk a lot about ultra-processed foods, but here's a new reason to pay attention. Harvard study just found that adults who eat the most ultra-processed foods had a nearly 60% higher risk of dementia. Now, here's a way of thinking about it that I think is important. For years, we've been told that if we can't stop at just one chip or cookie, it's a failure of willpower. But scientists who study this say that's not fair. These foods are deliberately engineered. The perfect mix of sugar, fat, additives. They make them irresistible. In other words, it's not that you're weak necessarily, it's that the food was designed to beat you. And that's worth knowing, because it takes the guilt out of it and puts the blame where it belongs. Keep in mind, almost 70% of what is on supermarket shelves is ultra-processed. What you should be doing is shopping for foods with the fewest ingredients possible. I'm Dr. Sanjay Gupta, helping you live a better life.
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1: A Dave and Mahoney.
2: Come on, everybody.
4: Lorraine is joining us today for Tipsy or Toddler, and your job is to figure out if these things were said by a very drunk person or a little kid. Just one question for you. Do you spend more time right now in life around drunk people or little kids?
5: Little kids.
4: Okay.
5: Oh, both, actually.
4: Okay. All right, so again, we're just going to kind of deadpan read these things to you, and you are trying to figure out which is which. And Mahoney, you're up first.
1: Number one. Pull me out. Pull me out. I'm stuck. Gosh, please.
4: And scene.
6: You sound like a mosquito.
4: All right, Lorraine, Tipsy or Toddler? Tough one to begin.
5: Tipsy.
4: Tipsy is correct.
7: Zero hesitation there.
4: Very nice. Let's have a listen.
8: Pull me out. Pull me out. I'm stuck. Please.
4: I like that he's in such dire pain and his friends are laughing at him.
8: Pull me out. Pull me out. I'm stuck. Please.
4: Okay, here we go on to number two, Lorraine.
5: Okay.
4: And the director's note is that I'm supposed to be crying. I don't Fenway Park. I want Fenway Park. I want Fenway Park!
7: Is that a tipsy person or is that a toddler?
5: Toddler.
4: Nice. Two for two. Doing great. Very passionate about Fenway.
9: I love Fenway Park. I love Fenway Park. I love Fenway Park.
7: It's overrated. It's overrated, kid.
6: Are we even sure that's what she's saying?
7: Petco in San Diego, way better.
4: Yeah. All right. So, Lorraine, you can actually win it right here if you get this one correct. And Audrey, you and I, back and forth.
6: I like this cold water.
4: I made you your soup.
6: Tomatoes?
4: Yeah.
6: I thought I didn't want tomatoes.
4: You wanted tomato soup, though.
6: Yeah. I didn't want tomatoes in it. I just want tomato soup. No tomatoes.
4: All right, Lorraine, for the win, tipsy or toddler?
5: Toddler.
4: Toddler is correct.
5: Yes.
4: Let's have a listen.
10: I like this cold water.
11: Ivy, I made you your soup.
10: Tomatoes?
11: Yeah.
10: I didn't want tomatoes.
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10: Yeah. 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

0: three. 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
1: Welcome to Dave and Mahoney.
2: The way that I feel about, you know, like relationships and what I bring to the table, all I can really do is provide. And so if I drop the bag on that, what the hell else do I have to offer?
3: Tiny penis.
4: Dave and Mahoney.
3: I've got a great McDonald's near me. It's run by people who care. Good-looking people working at that McDonald's. And their McCrispy strips, hot as hell.
5: So what I just heard and is crispy. If you are ugly, you produce bad McCrispy strips.
3: Yes. I don't know, man.
1: Dave and Mahoney.
2: And he was hiding out in this cemetery. And there was people that were coming to pay their respects at different...
3: As you do, it's a cemetery.
2: And he was hiding in the distance going...
5: That is so hilarious.
1: And now, this is Dave and Mahoney.
2: Hello, friends, and thank you for joining us on this Thursday. Got some good news and some bad news to kick things off today. What would you like first there, Mahoney?
3: Dave, why don't we start today's show with some bad news?
2: Yeah, some bad news. Imagine that you are working at customs and you're working at an airport just kind of doing routine checks, and all of a sudden you notice, this is a strange large box of what's supposed to be chocolate sponge cake boxes that have been shipped here.
3: Is it vibrating?
2: It was not vibrating, but it had what they said was an unusual odor.
5: Nice.
3: Did it smell like ass?
2: So, okay, you're thinking, what could it smell like?
3: What's an unusual bundt cake?
2: Could smell like ass.
5: Yeah. Marijuana.
2: Could smell like marijuana. Or just something else.
5: Mysterious other.
2: And they opened it up and they found 1,500 young tarantulas.
5: They smell?
3: I didn't know tarantulas had a smell. I mean, because there's either. only four distinct smells. You know, there's, as we said, there's ass.
5: Body odor.
3: There's marijuana. Body but odor. I feel like ass falls into body odor. There's, gasoline and then cinnamon. Those are the only four smells that exist in like my like olfactory world.
5: Be the funniest thing you've ever said. That is so funny. Four distinct smells. And one of them being cinnamon. And that is so real. That is so real. And it never tastes as good as it smells. Ever.
2: Those are Mahoney's four food groups.
5: Cinnamon and ass.
2: Cinnamon.
5: And then whatever else is in and marijuana.
2: That's what gets me through the day, brother.
5: That is the funniest thing you've ever said. Wow.
2: Oh, my God. That's so ridiculous.
5: Oh, my God. So, but I didn't know the tarantulas had a scent, a stench, an odor, an aroma of sorts.
2: Again, such a weird thing that people smuggle tarantulas.
5: Were they carrying Cinnabon by chance?
2: They were all eating Cinnabons.
5: So many legs. So many buns.
2: They said the suspicious smell made them open up a package. They found 1,500 tarantulas that I guess were trying to be imported from Vietnam. And you can't be smuggling spiders
5: Vietnamese tarantulas,
2: yeah.
5: Oh, my gosh.
2: Some good news today as well. A Kentucky nurse, a real-life hero.
5: Go Cats.
2: This woman saw a living being that was in peril and saved its life.
5: A living being? Like a human?
2: No.
5: Oh.
3: Like a cat?
2: Raccoon.
5: Oh.
2: And I guess this raccoon had gotten very drunk by eating fermented peaches.
5: Attaboy.
2: That had been thrown out at a nearby distillery.
3: Did she sober this raccoon up and make him go to like rehab?
5: Yeah, probably.
3: No, this isn't a hero. This is a tired, soon to be ex-wife.
2: No, this raccoon, I guess, was so drunk and out of it that she actually had to perform CPR on this raccoon.
3: She's got
2: revived it, and eventually they, you know, the whole thing was captured on video. So, like, you see her just over there.
5: Sounds like a Grey's Anatomy episode.
2: She said it was her motherly instincts that drove her to the act, calling the experience amazing and surprising.
5: I don't know if I would know if a raccoon was drunk or not.
3: They always seem drunk.
2: Yeah,
3: right?
2: Yeah.
5: They just kind
2: right.
5: of, I, well, first of all, I am never in a situation where I'm seeing a raccoon out in the wild. Like, I've never seen rogue raccoons particularly. So if I ever see one, maybe I should just assume they're drunk next time.
2: I mean, have you ever seen a raccoon, that like video of the raccoon coming out of the dumpster?
3: Yeah.
2: Like, you look drunk.
3: Yeah.
5: And surprised to be here.
2: Just shocked. Absolutely blown away. What?
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2: So, Mahoney, you haven't gotten to the point yet where your little girl wants to go to, like, a park and go play. But that's coming, of course. Like, she's going to eventually want to just get outside and go run and be a kid and all of that. And, you know, I've got four young kids, for those of you that don't know, and that's just very much a part of our MO. There's a park right across the street from our house. They love going over there. And probably their favorite thing to do while we're there is for me to play Monster with them, where I'm just chasing them around and they're running around like little maniacs.
3: Yeah.
2: But I've learned throughout the process of playing Monster, because you're always, like, running up and down the structures and going down the slides. That equipment is not built for somebody of my stature, my generous.
3: A man with a strong body, as your daughter would say.
2: This is my worst fear.
4: I forgot she said that. Dave, we got to go backwards on that just real quick. One time, Dave sat on the bed and broke it.
2: So we were staying at an Airbnb, and my wife had actually made me a coffee early in the morning. And so I'm like, oh, that's so nice. And as I just leaned up in this bed at this rental, the bed just collapses. And my daughter, my oldest daughter, who was much younger at the time, it was like 4 or 5 years ago, goes, Daddy, your strong body broke the bed. And I'm like, oh, yeah, it's all the strength of this body that broke the bed. So this is similar what happened to this guy. This is a 40-year-old dude that actually got stuck inside of a tube slide.
3: Oh, no.
2: In Connecticut. So it was a hot afternoon, which makes it even worse.
3: Oh.
2: And then I saw the picture of him being rescued. He's wearing camouflage cargo shorts.
4: So they couldn't tie them in there.
3: It looked like half a body was in there.
4: They sawed half of his body.
2: So I guess he was in extreme discomfort due to the heat. So they had to the emergency crews had to come in, administer oxygen, cooled the slide, had to use, like, not the jaws of life, but something kind of similar, ropes attached to a fire engine ladder to cut apart and stabilize the structure before they were able
3: how
2: to get him out.
3: How fat was this dude?
2: Not really that fat.
3: Like, what are you doing? Like,
2: I think he just kind of got folded in half. I don't know if he was, like, trying to go down the slide backwards or, like, turned while he was in there. Either way, from the looks of the rescue photos, like, he was lodged in there just completely stuck. And that just has got to suck, man. Like, hey, kids.
3: Were there kids around, or was he just an adult trying to go down a slide by himself? Because I got some questions if there were not, if he wasn't there with his kids.
2: Yeah, if it's just some 40-year-old dude in camo cargo shorts.
3: I feel like he was trying to, like, himself if he's in a slide and he's folded up like that, man. That feels all weird.
2: I really hope he was just there playing with his kids, something, because I never even thought about it like that. Now I'm creeped out.
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1: I don't know what this is all about. 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
4: So we're having the conversation about whether or not, given an emergency, we could, as men, land an airplane.
5: 100%.
6: No chance.
5: 100%.
4: Absolutely.
5: I played enough video games. Dave's played enough video games. We are here to save the day.
6: So you can land a plane in a video game.
5: From a Cessna to a F-16 to a 787 Dreamliner.
4: I bet you'd be a hell of a fighter pilot, Mahoney.
5: The 737 MAX 8s, though. Nah, that's probably, fall out of the sky.
6: Just because you can name a plane doesn't mean you can land a plane.
4: That's the first step?
6: No.
4: Yeah.
6: Okay, so we got
4: we're not the only ones.
6: Oh, my God.
7: I say I have over 5,000 hours on Flight Simulator on Xbox, I could definitely land that plane.
4: Look at that. He's been training for this moment.
5: I played a lot of Flight Simulator too in my younger days. We had the official little the cockpit stick.
4: With the cockpit stick, yeah.
5: What do they call that?
4: I don't know, man. The controller. What is that?
5: We had one of those.
8: Just to let Miss Aubrey know that in case of a real emergency, I can confidently crash land a plane right along with the best of them. Talk to everybody.
6: Message. What up, Sugar Water? We missed you, baby.
5: We saw that plane in Australia, was it like a little over a week ago, that landed on that golf course?
4: Yeah.
5: And the biggest injury was the guy running towards it who fell down the hill.
4: He just tripped down the hill. But yeah, I mean, Audrey, isn't it exhausting working with just dudes who have no self-awareness of what they're actually capable of?
6: Oh, no, because it makes for great radio.
5: Exhausting. You should feel safe and secure.
4: Right. Anytime that we're on a flight together.
5: Confident men.
4: That's right.
6: Hold on. No, that doesn't make me feel safe and secure because you're so confident in your abilities to do so that you would do that and put us all in harm's way. No, there's no way.
5: And again, when it comes to like what men believe and what women believe, men, we just like, if we don't know how to do something, we're like, yeah, we'll figure it out.
4: Yeah.
5: Like, whereas you know exactly what to do. Like, this is what I tell my wife. I'm like, you know exactly what you're doing at all times, but you still don't want to do it because you want to make sure that it's absolutely 1,000% beyond perfect.
6: Yes.
4: Right. Because you actually think about the things that you're doing as opposed to us. We're just bumbling and stumbling through life, just having a good old time.
6: You can't bumble and stumble on a crash plane landing.
5: Less thinking, more acting.
4: That's right.
5: Yep.
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1: Man, I love when street justice just organically happens. Some guy, a criminal, in Winnipeg, of all places, 36 years old. He has 17 prior theft convictions and once called himself the leader of a multi-million dollar theft ring. He is now suing Dino's Grocery Mart because he claimed that the staff brutally assaulted him while he was trying to steal a car from the parking lot.
2: Isn't Winnipeg in Canada?
1: Yeah. Which, strange place for street judges. I thought the same thing. Like Baltimore? Okay. I can see Baltimore throwing down.
3: There is a misconception about Canadians being nicer than Americans. They are not nicer. The difference between Americans and Canadians is they're more polite.
1: Right.
3: And there's a difference between being nice and polite. And so when somebody's stealing from Dino's, that staff mobilized. I hope they hit him in the Achilles with a cart.
1: He alleges 9 employees punched, kicked, and hit him with a hammer.
3: Hell yeah. Hell yeah,
2: Dino's.
1: So you just brought up an interesting point, Mahoney. Mm-hmm. You said right in the Achilles with a cart. Excellent choice for weaponry. If you were a Dino's employee, okay, what would you weaponize from the

0: this guy been arrested 17 times and he's out on the streets?
1: Oh, like, so that's wild. Here's the other thing is now he is suing the grocery store and he previously has said in court notes, by the way, that he plans to get rich through lawsuits. Mm. And the court had identified that. They're like, oh, that's interesting because now you're claiming that you have the inability to work and you have mental health issues and nerve damage and vision loss because you got beat with a hammer.
2: Isn't it funny that, like, I just don't think I like Canada and they're just us, but like diet Americans. They're like diet people. Like, they're just diet Americans. But I just don't think I really like it. I don't think I like it.
1: You don't like Canadians now? No, this is a story about how great Canadians are. When put to the test, they beat them with a bag of crab legs, man.
0: I'm just shocked it wasn't hockey sticks.
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0: Jason is joining us today for the movie quote quiz. What is your favorite genre of film?
1: I don't know. I like them all. Probably comedies like Sandler and people like that.
0: Okay. We do have some in here that I think would probably fall into that category, but let's see how you do on this. Going to play you a short clip. You're just trying to name the movie. You got to get 3 out of 4 in order to win. Here we go with number one from 1995.
2: He's supposed to be Turkish. Some say his father was German. Nobody ever believed he was real. Nobody ever knew him or saw anybody that ever worked directly for him. But to hear Kobayashi tell it, anybody could have worked for Soze. You never knew. That was his power. The greatest trick the devil ever pulled was convincing the world he didn't exist.
0: And that's what you get. Do you know it?
1: Ooh, that one is tough. Gosh, the only thing I can think of is like The Devil's Advocate with Keanu Reeves. I don't know.
0: You're kind of sort of on the right path.
3: Was that Spacey?
4: Yep.
0: That was Kevin Spacey.
4: Younger Spacey.
0: And The Usual Suspects from 1995.
4: Easily his best role.
1: Usual Suspect.
0: Yeah. It was a great one. Okay, we'll move on to the next one. This one takes us back a little further to 1989. Here we go.
5: Larry?
6: Yeah?
5: You want to come in here for a minute, huh?
6: Yeah.
5: Look, Rich is instant okay.
6: That's fine.
5: What?
6: Look what I found in his pocket.
5: Jesus. I never knew he was into the drug scene. God, look how much is here. This is not recreational, Rich. This is a career. This man needs some help, you know that? If he's not careful, he's going to wake up one morning dead. I watched 2020. I know the statistics. What?
6: Larry Lomax is dead.
5: Why do these things always happen to me?
0: All right, do you know that one?
1: Weekend at Bernie's.
0: Yeah, there you go. Nicely done.
4: A little Jonathan Silverman action there. Dave, that is one movie I feel like we do need a sequel to.
0: Didn't they do one?
4: They did a second one, but we need a third Weekend at Bernie's.
0: Yes.
4: A long
3: the
4: weekend.
3: Trilogy.
4: Yeah, man, a long Weekend at Bernie's. It's number three. That makes sense. I mean, I should basically be a Hollywood producer.
0: We'll take it back even further on this one from 1980. Here we go.
7: I think you have some very definite ideas about what should be done with Danny, and I'd like to know what they are.
8: I think maybe he should be taken to a doctor.
7: You think maybe he should be taken to a doctor? When do you think maybe he should be taken to a doctor?
8: As soon as possible. As soon as possible.
0: Okay.
3: Yeah, it's a pretty mean scene.
0: Jason, do you know it?
1: Wow. Dude, this is a straight guess. I have no idea. It sounds like Mommy Dearest or something. Like, so there's some child abuse going on in
3: that's
1: that.
3: That's what I'm saying.
4: I can help you out here. I mean, you're going down a similar path. That's The Shining.
0: The Shining is correct.
1: The Shining. How did I miss that? God, I love Stephen King. Oh, no.
0: That's okay. So you got 2 correct means that you have to get this last one correct in order to get the win today, and you are on your own. From 1975, think comedy.
9: Victory is mine.
10: Come on, then.
9: What?
10: How about you? You are indeed brave tonight, but the fight is mine.
9: Oh, had enough, eh?
10: You've got no arms left.
9: Yes, I have.
10: Look.
9: Just a flesh wound.
10: Look, stop that.
9: Chicken.
10: Look, I'll have your leg.
9: Right, I'll do you for that.
10: You what?
9: Come here.
10: What are you going to do, bleed on me?
9: I'm invincible. All right, we'll call it a draw.
0: Classic scene. For the win, do you know it?
1: Monty Python and the Holy Grail.
0: Yes, sir.
4: Currently on Netflix.
0: Is it?
4: It is.
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24: 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So I wanted to give you some perspective from infectious disease experts. For the average person, the risk from these exotic viruses is essentially non-existent. As one expert put it, every virus has its own personality. So Ebola, for example, only spreads through direct contact with the bodily fluids of someone who's already very sick. So which germs do deserve your attention? The everyday ones, the viruses behind colds and flu and COVID and RSV, stomach bugs like norovirus and measles, which is wildly contagious and making a comeback. The good news is your defenses are simple and they work. 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I'm Dr. Sanjay Gupta, helping you live a better life.
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2: Audrey, you put this story in here today about men having six packs or being millionaires. Why is that? What made you so curious?
3: Go around the room before. Dave, do you? Yeah, you're annoying though. You have a six pack now. Four pack.
2: A four pack. It's not a six pack.
3: Okay.
2: Yeah. I'm working on it though.
3: Okay.
4: Yeah. I got a case in the fridge.
3: Okay, cool. Chris. Okay, Chris has a five pack. If you have a six pack, or if you don't, it means what?
2: Achieving a six-pack is much faster than becoming a millionaire. Basically, they found that you're four times more likely to have a six-pack than be a millionaire.
4: Because you're hungry. Literally.
3: That's a really good point. You have a six-pack because you're hungry, starving, we're all hungry.
2: But what about if we don't have a six-pack and we're not a millionaire?
3: That's also a really valid point, Dave, because I feel like there's also a bunch of us in the middle.
2: Yeah, I feel like getting a six-pack, as somebody that has worked really, really hard to get a four-pack, a six-pack, I don't even think is attainable at this point. Like, I literally go to the gym like 3-4 times a week.
3: You know what's so funny about a four-pack is like, why are the other two so bashful?
2: Right.
4: But why is this a study, though? I mean, because $1 million is a lot of money. Like, that is many decades of work for some people. Like, it's crazy to think like, oh, yeah, you know, it's like, why are we even equating the two?
2: We always get so brainwashed by these, like, obscene amounts of money that we hear about. Like, the national debt is $37 trillion. Like, $1 million is a tremendous amount of money. Most people will never be millionaires statistically, and also most people will never have a six pack. But I guess if you have to pick a lane to live in, it is a lot easier to get the six pack, even though we all know how hard that is.
4: Yeah, it's all hard and requires more work than I'm willing to put in either way.
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3: Mahoney, one of the magical things about you is your delusion of self and the things that you think that you are capable of that I don't believe that you actually are, and some listeners don't believe
4: Dave,
3: that.
4: I'm 44 years old.
3: Uh-huh.
4: I have a beautiful 9-month-old baby, a great job, beautiful wife, and you do most of the work around here.
5: What do you mean
4: I can't? What can't I accomplish? I mean, look at what I have accomplished so far.
5: Shoo.
3: By riding off my coattails?
4: Yeah.
3: Okay.
4: And you're stuck with me.
3: It's not that. It's you saying, like you said on the air yesterday, that you could fight a bear and win.
4: A black bear.
3: A black bear.
4: Black bear.
3: Okay.
5: Wait, hold on. Says the person who does not run or jump or bend.
4: If I'm defending my baby, I 100% would beat the hell out of a black bear.
5: So everything now involves the baby. I do get it. But I would like to say that even if the baby was there, I do think that maybe we have a grand disillusion of yourself.
4: Black bears and your bitches. Abilities. Black bears are just raccoons. Labradoodles that have been hit in the head.
3: Mahoney,
4: real dumb.
3: I'm going to take it a step further. I don't think you could win a fight against a raccoon.
4: Or
5: a labradoodle.
4: Raccoon's a little too spry for me.
6: I'm listening to Mahoney go on about being able to take down a bear. He's kind of delusional.
5: Yes.
6: Wasn't he just in fear over a loose Bernedoodle in his neighborhood?
5: Yes, that's what I'm saying.
3: Mahoney had a long-standing feud with a pug in his previous neighborhood.
4: That pug's dead.
5: Which also, thinking about Mahoney, because this guy is correct. There was like a Bernedoodle or something like that was rogue, unleashed. And I do want to say that whenever Mahoney was fighting that dog, he had an umbrella in his hand. I can only imagine the face he had and the long, because Mahoney's got limbs. Too long of limbs, if you ask me. And I really feel like it was just him just kind of like, with the
3: yeah, the Labradoodle wasn't scared. It was just confused. Like, why is this gangly umbrella man chasing me?
4: You don't mess with my baby.
5: So limmy.
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2: Seems like every single day we learn a new dating term. Last week we learned about monkey branching. I hadn't heard that term before, and that's when you're in one relationship and you're setting up your next relationship, so you're swinging from one to the other seamlessly. That is monkey branching, but this is one I've never heard of before.
3: What's that, Dave?
2: Shrekking?
3: Shrekking?
2: Have you ever heard of Shrekking
3: before?
2: Is
3: that where you go from being a beautiful princess into a
2: horrible
3: goblin?
2: Sort of. So,
3: or ogre?
2: Not really, but kind of. Experts caution against the Shrek mindset, where people date somebody intentionally that they don't find attractive. And you're like, well, why would you date somebody if you don't find them attractive? I mean, that's kind of the first thing normally that draws you to somebody is you find them attractive. And that's not just necessarily exclusively looks. There's a lot of different
3: things. There's plenty of personality things that can attract you to somebody else as well,
2: But they are dating somebody that they find to be unattractive or less attractive than somebody that they would normally go for because they think that they will love them more because they've quote-unquote settled.
3: No, that's not gonna be the case. I mean, you find somebody who loves you unconditionally or that you get along with. But, like, if you're just settling for somebody who's ugly because you think they're going to treat you better, no. Terrible people come in all shapes and sizes and hotness scales. You know, I know plenty of guys who are fours who treat their much better looking wives terrible.
2: No, it's that's facts. Audrey, here's your take on this.
4: I think that a lot of people need to have the rose colored glasses taken off, though. I think that a lot of people set a lot of standards that are just like, and like they don't exist. So whenever you have a long laundry list of things, I think that maybe, like, you know, thinking of it from a perspective of, like, just because he's not 6'2" doesn't mean he's not dateable.
3: How does he make you feel about yourself?
4: Right.
3: Like, why aren't you asking yourself, like, why is that not something that's talked about more? Somebody who makes you feel good about who you are and then build upon that.
2: If you're so superficial that you get caught up in one particular thing, he's not tall enough, she doesn't have big enough boobs, then you're never going to be happy because you're not happy.
3: Yes.
4: Well, I think that that's kind of my point, right? Is that, like, what do you mean that because they're not 6'2", therefore it's called Shrekking?
2: Yeah.
4: You know what I mean?
2: Settling.
4: You're settling because, I mean, like, that's the mentality, I think, that's kind of, like, hindering the dating world and why everyone's single and why everyone thinks the grass is greener on the other side. It may Maybe, but like Mahoney said, because somebody who is, you know, might be uglier, quote unquote, than like the person who you're normally attracted to, people who are nice people, it doesn't matter what they look like, people who are garbage people, doesn't matter what they look like. If they're a POS, then they are a POS. It doesn't matter if they're the most handsome person or if they're the, you know, least attractive.
2: And you may kind of be a POS if you think you are settling because you're so much better looking than this person.
3: Right.
4: I think
2: and that
4: some...
2: you're going to have your ego inflated constantly.
4: Yeah,
2: that's pretty gross, man.
4: But the term Shrekking, shout out to Gen Z for labeling literally everything, because that's pretty funny. I mean, Shrekking.
2: It's a good name.
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0: money to feed their family, but they have enough for a pack of Pall Malls and a Powerball ticket. It's the Redneck Report on Dave and Mahoney.
1: We'll start today's Redneck Report with a story that also would have freaked me out. There was a bunch of residents over in the UK that were pretty startled and frightened when multiple people had video of some guy walking around at night wearing a GIMP mask and nothing else. Walking around the streets about 1 a.m.
2: Barefoot? Like you got
1: fully nude except for the GIMP mask. Somebody released the GIMP.
3: Yuck.
1: Gotta get it back.
3: I don't like that.
2: What kind of weird ass kink do you have to have that you think this is a good idea in some way, shape, or form?
3: I don't know, Mahoney. It's a great question.
1: My feet are so delicate. Like, they can't handle outside on the pavements. Like, I step on any little rock.
3: Or getting whipped by the GIMP.
1: Yeah, and then, you know, I'm wearing a GIMP mask, so I'm just like,
2: I walked up my stairs barefoot the other day and, like, bent my right ring toe back.
1: Oh, God.
2: Dude, and I've been limping. Literally. I mean, limping for, like, 5 days now.
3: How did you do that? Is it the longest toe on your foot?
2: I don't know how it was like that specific toe, but it's like, I understand when professional athletes get turf toe, a lot of people make fun of them, but
1: this
2: like,
1: for sure is definitely a professional athletic injury.
2: At the same level.
1: Walking up the stairs. Mm-hmm.
3: He's on IR. Expect for him to be out for the next few days.
1: I'm not even mad at these next two guys. They're from Boston. I guess they got their hands on some prop money from like a movie set.
2: You could buy it online. I think it's just like moviemoney.com or something like that.
3: Okay.
1: And they went shopping, brother.
2: Oh, no.
1: $160,000 is what they had in prop money, and they went out and they spent all diamond chains, Rolex watches, and I don't know how they got away with this, because if I give a $20 bill to somebody at a gas station, they always pull out the marker to verify.
2: You're buying a Rolex?
1: $160,000 worth of stuff. They roll in there, and they're just like, here's the cash, and they're like, cool, take it, and then they're like,
2: if it's in a briefcase, does it feel more legitimate? Like, if I've got a briefcase handcuffed to my hand and I open it up, does that feel more legitimate?
1: There's a fine line there. It's either very legitimate or not at all, you know?
2: Also, I am never handcuffing a briefcase to my hand, because that's how you lose a hand.
1: They're going
2: to
1: just chop your hand
2: off. Man. Yeah, like, sure I need that hand for stuff, you know?
1: A 49-year-old man from Tampa.
3: You could handcuff it to your toe. You could lose part of it.
1: Decided that he was going to use his drone to deliver his drugs.
2: I mean, I like that people are being innovative, you know, straps and if Walmart and Amazon are delivering by drone, Domino's is even getting in on it. Why can't I deliver my drugs direct to my customers via drone? I feel like this man's handle on logistics.
1: He's not quite as logistically sound as an Amazon or a Walmart.
2: What happened?
1: Because he crashed his drone into somebody's house while it was carrying meth and fentanyl. And then he actually knocked on the front door. Hey, so sorry, I don't want to trespass, but I need to retrieve my drone that is full of drugs from your backyard.
2: I like the fact that he didn't just go into their backyard. This is a very polite drug dealer. I mean, this is the kind of drug dealer that I want to deal with, not some guy who's just going to hang out and expect me to smoke him out. No, he's gonna ask nicely.
1: You want a nice, considerate, non-trespassing drug dealer.
2: Who's going to deliver it via drone.
3: Yeah. Like, he's an engineer.
1: He's forward-thinking.
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1: If you've been listening to the show for a while, you know that we give, without question, the best advice of anyone on the air anywhere.
2: Yes.
1: And some guy called us with a real life scenario that he needs our help with. And we're here for you, buddy.
3: Damn, fam. I called. I'm in need. I don't know what's happening to me. I'm over 40 now. The other day, I put one sock on and then the shoe right after. And then after that foot, I put another sock on and then the other shoe. And as soon as it happened, I was like, oh my God, what is going on? I've never done this before. And it felt so weird, so awkward. Never again. The next day, the same thing happened. What's happening to me, guys? I've called it out. I've known it. But one sock, one shoe? One sock, one shoe? No. Sock, sock, shoe, shoe. What's going on? I've never done that before. Holy crap. I don't know. Maybe it's the gas station hot dog.
4: Message delivered.
5: Where are you at that you're able to put one sock on and then one shoe on? Because my socks and shoes are in completely different parts of my house. My shoes, either at the front door or in the garage.
1: Yeah, so you have a shoe-free house.
5: We don't wear shoes in our house because we've got a baby that crawls around everywhere. And so my socks are in a drawer. Like, I wake up, underwear, then socks, and then shirt.
2: Oh, whoa.
5: And then shoes are the last thing I put on before I leave the house.
2: You put your socks on before you put your pants on? You go underwear, socks, pants?
5: Why would you want to have to pull up your jeans?
1: You go underwear, socks, shirt? So you're shirtless with just your tiny whities and your socks, your tube
2: and
1: socks?
2: Then he puts
5: I don't
2: on
5: wear
2: shirt
5: tiny whities. I wear Duluth Trading Company Armachillos, the greatest boxers on the planet, not endorsed yet, but they should be spending money on this show.
2: And Dave, now I'm curious for you. What is your order?
1: It's sock, sock, shoe, shoe.
2: No.
1: Yeah.
2: Okay, no, but yes, but sure, I would have assumed that.
1: No,
2: I assume that everyone is normal because that's why this guy's freaking out.
1: That is the last thing that I do. So I,
2: same.
1: Yeah, like I'm fully clothed and then the socks and the shoes go on and I'm
2: last,
1: ready to go. Yeah.
2: Dead
5: but your
2: last.
5: Socks yeah. don't, your socks go on after your shirt?
2: It's yes, literally so the last, are the dead last thing before the shoes.
1: I'm fully clothed without anything on my feet.
5: But why would you do that? Because I feel like is your sock and underwear drawer not like next to each other?
2: But you just take them for the road, you know? Yeah. Like you take the socks as like
5: I get
2: for
5: out
2: a journey.
5: Of the shower,
1: my
2: house.
1: Shoes stay in my closet because I like to introduce my kids to new germs. So we are not a shoe-free house. And I grab my socks and my shoes and they get set in the bathroom and then I fully get ready. Like, I mean, like deodorant, hair, all that stuff, get fully ready. And then I go over, put my socks and shoes on and I'm going.
5: You know the kind of germs you're dragging into your house doing that?
2: No, but Mahoney, I'm going to freak you out and blow your mind. I am also in a shoe free house as well, but I take my socks on an adventure through the house.
1: They get every day's an
2: every
1: adventure
2: day.
1: For
2: they're
1: your
2: just
1: socks.
2: Like, I show them the fridge.
1: Oh, the fridge.
2: All the places they've never seen before. The coffee pot.
1: Look at that.
2: And then,
1: look at that little guy.
2: And I'm just barefoot walking, with my socks. And then I put my socks on dead last and then my shoes by the back door. Yeah, but man, I'm crazy like that.
5: See, I feel like the walking around barefoot is almost as bad as walking around with shoes on because you're getting footprints all around your house.
2: Oh, God.
1: What do you mean?
2: Your wife has trained you so well.
1: Footprints?
5: Yeah, man, footprints.
1: All around your house?
5: Your feet don't sweat? Leave a little, sweat?
2: Not that early
5: residue?
2: In the morning.
1: I don't have that sweaty of feet where they're leaving marks.
2: Not at 4 a.m.
5: I got hyperhidrosis of the toes.
2: Hyperhidrosis.
1: We do need
5: Hitosis.
1: Hitosis.
5: I like that.
1: We do need to go back and revisit what this guy is talking about. Sock, shoe, sock, shoe.
2: He's panicked. I understand.
1: That's like sleeping with your cousin, man. Like that, something just feels.
2: You
1: off.
2: Need to
5: we're not. We're not equipped to handle this kind of trauma that's going on in this guy's life. You need to seek the help of real professionals.
1: Absolutely.
5: You think there's people out there who put socks on first before boxers?
1: Dude,
2: there can't be.
1: Can you imagine if somebody breaks into your house at just that moment?
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1: What are you so glad that you got to experience because you know it's not coming back? Mark joining us today. What's up, Mark?
2: The 70s. All of them.
1: Just every year in the 70s, every last one?
3: Hell yeah, brother. How old were you in the 70s, Mark?
2: Between 13 and whatever.
1: 10 years is 23? No, yeah, yeah. Okay, got it. All right.
2: Yeah,
1: all right.
2: Yeah, something like that.
1: Yeah. All right, Mark. Thanks for the call. Sounds like a hell of a time. Angela, what's up?
4: So I got to be on the shuttle when they were commissioning it. So they were flying the shuttle across the United States, and they landed at the Salt Lake Airport, and they allowed people to come and get on the shuttle.
1: Oh, like an actual space shuttle?
3: Like the before they retired
4: yes.
3: it? Oh, how cool is that?
4: Yes. It was his final. It was his, they were fully retiring it.
1: Wow.
4: So I took my kids out of school. They got to slow school that day, and we sat there until the shuttle arrived.
1: That's awesome. Hey, thanks for the call today. Appreciate you. Lorraine joining us. What's up, Lorraine?
5: Hi. I can remember something that I'll never get back again.
1: What's that?
5: My first kiss.
1: Yeah. Yeah, your first kiss. Was it good? Because I remember my first kiss. I think everyone probably remembers their first kiss. And in hindsight, it had some work to be done.
3: Mine was terrible.
6: Mine was awful.
3: But was yours good, Lorraine?
5: I married him.
1: There you go. Wow.
3: So that good.
1: Pretty good.
6: What a bragger.
1: Thanks for the call today.
3: That's so sweet, though.
1: That is really sweet.
6: Blah, blah, blah.
3: Mine was at a pasta house before a dance, and she's dead now.
6: Jesus. Oh, my God. Well, I was going to say, mine was pretty awful. Mine was Super Bowl Sunday, and I had braces, and we were making out right by a truck.
1: Yeah.
6: And I got so scared that my braces hit his teeth, and then I jumped back and hit my head on the truck.
1: You're so clumsy. I love it.
3: That checks out.
1: Yeah. Jackie is on the line. Jackie, what about for you?
7: Hi, I have to say 80, Ozzy Osbourne concerts at Suffolk City.
1: Back when concert tickets were like 20 bucks.
3: Where city did you see Ozzy in?
7: The River Bottom parties at the River Bottom in Arizona.
1: Nice.
7: Drive-in theater.
1: How cool. Jackie, thanks for the call today. We appreciate you.
7: Thank you.
1: John is on the line. What's up, John?
8: You know, a lot of people talked about growing up in the 70s and not having social media and stuff, but my thing is raising my kids before there was social media. I mean, as a parent, man, I don't know what I would have done had I had to deal with all the different things that kids get on their phones now and the way they're absorbed in their phones.
1: Yeah, it's a wild time. But yeah,
3: I'm going to get on Facebook. I'm going to make sure my kid has a Facebook already, and I'm going to troll all the people talking trash to her. I'm going to ghostwrite all her tweets.
1: Believe you.
3: John, she's going to get canceled before she's two.
1: John, thanks for the call today. Mike is on the line. Mike, what are you glad you got to experience?
9: Well, I kind of just, you know, used to enjoy riding my bicycle to school, you know, or walking to school. I mean, I couldn't imagine being a parent this day and age. You had to spend 3 hours out of your day going drop your kids off and going to pick them up. I mean, I don't understand it.
1: I mean, I'll tell you this much, Mike. I mean, as a parent, the fact that I can't send my kids to go get me a pack of cigs down at the local convenience store is garbage.
3: But there was something magical because I walked home from school every day in elementary school from kindergarten to fifth grade.
1: Oh, wow.
3: And that was like a lawless time because it's like you're leaving the adults at school. Before you get to the adults to your house, anything could happen in that, you know, half mile.
1: Nothing actually did. But yeah, you felt so free and alive.
6: I mean, but like school buses, I feel like are going to be extinct here soon. I mean, nobody really lets their kid ride the school bus anymore.
1: Not like
6: everybody
1: they used
6: needs to have their eyes on their children 24/7. Understandably so, but the independence of a child is gone.
9: Well, obviously the day and age has changed. I mean, I understand that too, but it was just a lot of fun. You know, you get a lot of
6: freedom. Well, I mean, kids are certainly still getting like kidnapped in the 70s.
1: Yeah, but
6: you just didn't have social media.
1: But he
6: didn't
1: know about it. There's no Amber Alerts.
3: Also, he was on a bike. He was running. He was getting
1: those kidnappers.
3: Yeah, they ain't catching him.
1: Thanks for the call, Mike. Robert's on the phone. Robert, what about for you?
10: Hey, for me, it was back in the 70s when the Football Hall of Fame, I came from Canton, Ohio.
1: Yeah.
10: My dad had friends of friends that basically kind of left us in through a side gate to watch one of the Hall of Fame games.
1: Man. That was a time.
3: Back when the security cameras and weren't everywhere and you get arrested for something like that. Just core memories, man. That's awesome.
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2: That's Y-O-D... What? Hold on. Y-O-D-U-M-M-Y. Isn't there a B in there?
3: Andy is joining us today. Andy, what's something you're so glad you got to experience because it ain't coming back?
4: Hey, I got to see Led Zeppelin at ASU Activity Center when I was like 14 years old, my first concert.
3: Dude, oh my God. I feel like it's all kind of downhill from there, though. Like, you start with Zeppelin? Like, what are you talking about?
5: Yeah, but you don't know. I feel like, did you know you were seeing hot ass Robert Plant and those hot little pants? Like, did you realize what you were witnessing at 14?
4: No. In fact, a friend of mine tried to talk me out of it. My sister took me for my birthday, and a friend of mine tried to talk me out of it. He was trying to explain, oh, they're not that good and everything.
3: Oh,
4: and
3: really?
4: I got to go because my sister, it's my birthday present and everything. And then when I went and I saw him, you know, after the concert, first of all, you know, I'm 64 years old. I've seen at least 100 different concerts. And that's the best concert ever. When I got home, I pretty much cussed him out and everything, you know, called him and, you know, I can't say it on the radio, but.
3: Yeah, never listening to that guy again. Yeah, for real. Yeah. Hey, Andy, that's a great call,
6: that's
3: man. Appreciate you. Bob is on the line. What's up, Bob?
7: I would think this has got to be in at least the top 10. Experience, but never coming back, you lose your virginity.
3: Oh, sure. Yeah, but I mean, also kind of going back
5: okay,
3: to like
5: guy.
3: The first kiss, though, like losing your virginity, it's memorable.
6: It
3: but
6: wasn't.
3: It's
6: not great. Well, I'm glad that's not coming back.
3: Yeah, that was horrible.
6: We're done with that.
5: That is the most hilarious guy take ever, because that would never come out of a woman's
3: just
5: mouth.
3: Fondly remembering being a two-pump chump. Appreciate you, Bob. Dan, what's up?
8: Yeah, the old school concert tickets.
3: Yeah.
8: Now everything's a QR code. And so I have like over 1,000 tickets from when I was 17.
3: And you know what? Those things are timeless, man. Like, I have some friends that have like framed them and like got their little cardboard cutouts.
6: You can't frame a QR code. Half the time the Wi-Fi is not working and you can barely even get into the show you're going to anymore.
3: Yeah, I just miss menus at restaurants as well. Like, what a time that
6: brings back physical tickets.
3: Yeah. Dan. Great example. Max. Thanks for the call,
5: you
3: man.
5: You just enraged me, Dave, thinking about a QR code menu.
3: Oh, it makes me so angry.
5: How you have to beg for a physical menu?
3: Jeff is joining us today. Jeff, what's something you're really glad you got to experience because it ain't coming back?
9: I really just miss cruising Main Street.
3: Yeah.
9: I had a 1967 Ford F-100, and I actually had a bench seat in the bed of it. So we'd pull up, the bike stop, people would jump out, or would jump in, and they were fighting to get on that bench seat in the bed of the truck.
3: Do kids still cruise today? I don't feel like they do.
6: I mean, you don't see it like you used to, man.
3: Used to
6: I mean, with phones, because that was the only way you could go find people who weren't, like, in your direct friend group as if you were driving around down Main Street where everybody was.
3: Great example, Jeff. Thanks for the call. Jim is on the line. Jim, what about for you? What do you miss?
10: Hey, Dave, the funny part that I miss was when I was about 15, I lived in Endwell, New York. And the kids would be, I'd go to school, and there'd be about 15 kids every day smoking pot in the woods on the way to school. And then when I'd get there, you know, somewhere during the day, somebody'd glue one of the lockers shut, spray some carburetor spray in one of the lockers and light it up so they'd incinerate somebody's stuff, and we'd be sitting out in the snow until the fire department cleared you to get back in the building.
3: So what you miss is vandalism?
6: Terrorism?
10: No, I miss all the crazy happened there, though.
3: I hear you, man. I hear you.
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2: Mahoney, I know the answer for you because the question is, are you kinky or not? And no. I would have to say no is the answer for you, correct?
3: I mean, I'm pretty simple, man. I, you know, I don't all the accoutrements to be excited.
2: Not a lot of bells and whistles necessary?
3: Nope. Yeah.
2: Okay.
3: If it ain't broke, don't fix it.
2: Audrey, as far as your kink level goes, where would you put yourself?
4: I feel like I have, like, introductory kinks.
2: Okay.
4: Like, whenever I think about, like, the things that I have, I'm like, yeah, like, that. Those are pretty normal.
2: I mean, you've talked about some of the hardware that you have and things like that.
4: Yeah, I mean, is that even a kink? That's just normal.
2: I feel like if you asked a pilgrim, they would think that it was
4: a Victorian person.
3: Yeah, but so would like anything, like pornography.
4: Let me show you an Apple TV remote.
3: Let me show you ice.
4: Right. Yeah. So yeah, I feel like mine are like small.
2: The reason I bring it up is because they did a groundbreaking international study on this. It was presented by the American Psychological Association, and it basically said that if you engage in consensual kink and alternative practices, even things like BDSM, they are emotionally healing for people. And I thought that was really fascinating.
4: Well, because you're being seen.
2: Yeah. Okay.
4: And understood.
2: Okay.
4: And you have a communication style with your partner that is like lacking judgment.
2: Yeah.
4: You know, I think that a lot of people, the reason why you see, you know, shame in kinks is because they haven't had those conversations with people to where they're only going online to serve those.
2: Yeah.
4: So I can understand that.
2: Yeah, I feel like it's a lot more common now because you see so much stuff online. Like, there's nothing that really surprises any of us anymore. And so more couples are feeling comfortable with having that conversation. Like, hey, I want to mix this in or that in. And they're not getting the judgment that maybe you would have in the past. And they say it's very healthy.
3: Good.
2: For relationships. Yeah. But overall, just like psychologically healing. And you're like, all right, yeah, bust out the handcuffs.
4: Because there is no shame in wanting something.
2: Right.
4: You know what I mean? Like, I feel like the more we as a society make that those things feel normalized, the less like egregious acts will happen out in the world.
3: Yeah, and if you're on the up and up with what you do and it's making both of you happy, you do you, man, just as long as everybody's consenting.
2: Yeah.
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3: Mahoney, apparently the way that you put your clothes on in the morning has angered a lot of people.
4: Why would that have any effect on anyone else besides me or maybe
5: because
4: my wife?
5: We all hate it.
3: Yes.
4: Well, you don't see me when I'm putting my clothes on unless you've got spy cameras in my bathroom.
3: But you know when you just decide that somebody is annoying and then everything they do is annoying?
4: Mm-hmm.
3: That.
6: Okay, Mahoney, I'm going to need you to rethink this whole efficiency thing because I just heard you say that the order you go when you're getting dressed, because you wake up in your underwear, you put your socks on, and then you put your shirt on, and then you put pants on, and then your shoes. Like, brother, see, when I got out of the shower, the very first thing I put on is the underwear, and then the socks, and then the pants, and then the shirt, and finally the shoes. You're already working on your lower extremities. Why do you go from the lower extremities to the upper extremities and then back to lower extremities? Like, where's the efficiency in that, Mahoney? Come on, man.
5: Message deleted.
4: It's not necessarily all about efficiency, though I do practice what I preach, and I always try my best to work smarter and not harder. But working smarter and not harder is just about getting dressed. My wife, I like her very much. We have a baby, and I like the having.
5: Did you just meet her for the very first time?
4: Much. I like having
5: first time
4: the
5: you've ever met her?
4: Adult relations with my wife.
3: Uh-huh.
4: And she's a beautiful woman. I am a ogre-looking troll of a man. But the one part about me that looks great is my lower half. I've got, like, belly down is phenomenal. Like, I've got great thighs. I've got great calves.
5: Do you keep your shirt on during sex?
4: You know, sometimes it's like a pool, you know? Like, it just depends on how I'm feeling that particular day. But I want to showcase my best parts when I am in
3: a state of
4: undressed.
3: So you're putting out the vibe.
4: Well,
3: yeah. Okay, I see.
4: I want to cover up my worst parts.
5: So that's booty shorts. You know what I mean? Like, for ladies, whenever we put on the booty shorts, that means it's time to go to town.
3: Mahoney walks in like Winnie the Pooh. It's just with a t-shirt
5: that's
3: on.
5: Ready,
3: like,
5: baby? See these cats?
3: Anything you interested in?
5: Hey, I like you a lot.
3: I like you very much.
0: 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Old 92.3. Your home for Dave and Mahoney.
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1: Some of the biggest rock songs ever released. Can you figure out what they are in 30 seconds? Steven is on the line today. Steven, are you ready to go with the first one?
2: I am.
1: This is from The Groovy Gary.
3: Oh, yeah. Okay.
1: It's got 31,000 views, so pretty popular. Here we go.

0: Oh, Gary.
1: That was great.
0: My goodness.
1: I liked Gary.
0: All right, Stephen, do you know it?
2: That was You Give Love a Bad Name by Bon Jovi.
0: You are correct, sir. Well done. On the board of the full point. On to the next one here. This one has only got 14 views. Let's see if you can get this one as well.

0: Oh,
1: absolutely perfect.
2: It's just starting to get good, too.
1: I know. All right, Steven, do you know it?
3: I have no idea.
2: I can
4: get you here.
2: Use that lifeline.
4: And this is going to be a controversial take. This is my favorite Kiss song, Disco Kiss. I Was Made for Loving You.
1: That is correct, by Kiss. Okay, lifeline is burnt, but that means that you don't have any more lifelines because you can't win on a lifeline, so Audrey is out. But you've got two more to go, should it be necessary. And this one is the most popular one of the day. We are big fans of Robin Adele Anderson. She's a very talented artist. It's got 473,000 views. You get a full point here, and you win. Good luck.

0: we'll stop it right there, even though I wanted to keep it going. For the win, Steven, what is it?
1: Is that Barracuda?
0: It is. And who sings Barracuda? Heart Indy. Well done.
1: That was weird.
0: Yeah, it's always, like, Robin Adele Anderson always makes it just different enough, where it, like, doesn't betray the original song, and she's not trying too hard, but it's always different than the original, and that's why we love it.
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3: Curious your perspective on this from both of you. Mahoney, who do you think is the most sensitive person in the room?
4: I think you are, Dave.
3: You think I am?
4: I think you
3: really.
4: Yeah, I think you probably.
5: Nice, Mahoney, let's get him.
4: That's right. I think Dave tries to pretend that the negative comments don't get
5: cancer
4: to him, but they do. They are slowly penetrating your hard exterior shell.
3: Mm-hmm. Yeah, yeah, yeah. So when you said that I'm a Cancer, like, were you referring to my astrological sign or just that I'm something eating away at the very life of the show?
5: To your astro sign. For all the girlies out there, uh-huh, they know. You guys are some sensitive souls.
4: I feel like Audrey gets a lot of hate, but, you know, and she is sensitive to it, but I feel like the amount of hate that she gets versus her reaction is her ratio's better than yours.
3: Okay, so Mahoney says that I'm the most sensitive in the room, which is clearly just a deflection and lie, but go ahead, Audrey, who do you think is the most
5: sensitive?
3: Yeah,
5: for sure, Mahoney, I think I would have to agree. I think it's Dave.
4: I'm glad we're in agreement, Audrey.
5: Yeah.
3: Terrible.
5: Yeah, for sure.
4: Why do you ask who's the most sensitive in this room?
5: Who do you think's the most sensitive? Who were you expecting? Were you thinking we were going to pit each other against each other?
3: No, I think that in different ways, all of us are the most sensitive. But as far as, like, if I just had to pick one person who's the most sensitive in the room, if it has to do with some, like, outside comment, you are for sure, Audrey. And you also seem to be the one that wears it the most on your sleeve when, like, we're playing the blooper reel and you're like, you screw up and you're like, oh, I hate that.
5: That doesn't make me sensitive. That makes me self-aware.
3: But when it comes to, like, somebody, making you mad, I feel like you're much harder to anger than Mahoney is. Like, Mahoney is very easy to trigger and he is way more sensitive in that way.
5: Well, you know what? We just are colorful people, Dave.
3: There's nothing wrong with that. I think that it makes you interesting in many ways. Like the fact that you guys are both sensitive, you react to things, and that's the whole point of this job is to have reactions to things.
5: Yes.
3: It's a good thing.
5: I'm also just a girl. So
3: I like that I bring this up to ask you guys this, and you both ambush me because you don't want to be seen as sensitive.
5: This is exactly what a
6: sensitive
5: person would do.
6: That old sensitive man bitch over here.
4: So why are why?
3: They did a big study on this, and they actually had like 33 different studies that they all like put together, and it revealed that one in three people is highly sensitive. And so it's not a shock that you guys are sensitive sensitive.
5: Seriously,
3: things.
5: If I were to actually answer this question, because I'm such a very aware individual, I am so attuned to everything, everyone, like the empathy level for me is like off of the charts. Therefore, I like when someone else is upset, I am upset. If someone else is angry, it makes me angry. Like my emotional volatility is really like dependent on the energy in the room. Which is so horrific.
4: It just depends on what
5: kind. The horrors never stop.
4: I will say, I'll agree if you're talking what kind of sensitive. Only one in three people in America. Actually, that seems low.
5: It does.
4: I feel like everybody's crying about everything.
3: It's
4: these
3: one
4: days
3: in three that are highly sensitive. And the sensitivity is not like a disorder, but it can make people more vulnerable to feeling overwhelmed and emotionally reactive.
5: Absolutely.
3: And, you know, if you're just driving around right now, I mean, look at the people on the road. I would say that you see so much road rage nowadays. I mean, that's a level of sensitivity to people probably feeling overwhelmed.
4: Nah, that's just dumbass drivers, man.
3: Mahoney's a road rager.
4: Coming over into my lane, non-driving piece of garbage.
5: Let me ask you guys this, because I feel like this is a good sensitivity test, okay?
3: Uh-huh.
5: When you guys are out at concerts, do you get emotional when you hear your favorite song? Like, do you like get like the watery eyes or like the chill bumps?
3: Yeah, it doesn't happen all the time. Certainly not every concert that I go to, mostly because the concerts that I choose to go to aren't like, let's lean in and feel happy.
4: You're not
3: feelings.
4: Going to a Sarah McLachlan show.
3: I am not. No. But if I was, I would become a lesbian right there.
4: And adopt all the animals.
5: Doc Martens.
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1: 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You hit a ball in the gap, run. 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

Alt-92.3 New Orleans Rock Alternative, Foo Fighters, their latest called Window Ginty here. 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

0: friends, we're Dave Mahoney with your chance to see Marilyn Manson celebrate 30 years of Antichrist Superstar live at the Fillmore New Orleans, October 14th and 15th. 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
1: That's where Never Give Up comes from. I wasn't Brock. I wasn't Roman. I wasn't Dwayne. I was last.
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A Cumulus Media Station, Alt 92.3, New Orleans Rock Alternative.